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0: If you hear me on the radio a lot, you'll know I love that song, and I say so every single time I play it. So I thought I'd look a little bit more into it. It's called Dracula, of course. It's Tame Impala. Tame Impala is an Australian guy called Kevin Parker, and he makes all the music on his own. It's a sort of a solo project, but he brings in artists to collaborate with, and clearly that was not somebody called Kevin singing on that song. No, it's someone called Jenny Kim, actually, who is a South Korean singer, rapper, songwriter and actress, and she's done the vocals on that excellent, excellent song, Tame Impala and Dracula. Good morning, it's Saturday. Again, I'm not complaining. Saturday the 6th of June, not quite as warm as last Saturday, or the one before that, for that matter, but we'll take it. We've got No Doubt and Little Mix and Level 42 to get us going in just a moment.
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0: giving. It's Chapel Rowan, and it's Saturday morning. We've got Madness to the news at 7.
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0: That is a former Song of the Week. It's Bring Your Love by Madonna and Sabrina Carpenter. And this week's Song of the Week is by Shania Twain, her new song from her forthcoming seventh studio album. I'll be playing that much later in the show, but coming next, a song from her that was a hit at the end of the 90s. And after that, a song that was a hit in the early noughties. In fact, it was such a hit it got to number one. But it sold the fewest copies a record has ever sold in this country to get to number one. You'll hear that in just a few minutes.
1: Heading into town. Where are you off to? 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

0: With Nile Rodgers, and yeah, they're touring the UK in October. Right, the weather, not great, I'm afraid. Changeable, I think, is the word. I'm not going to commit to anything beyond that because it's going to be a bit of everything this weekend. So if I just say changeable, I can't be wrong.
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1: Downing Street have hit back at comments from US Vice President J.D. Vance linking the murder of Henry Novak to what he called the mass invasion of migrants. Number 10 responded by condemning attempts to interfere in our democracy and stir up division on our streets, while stressing that the Novak family do not want the cause used to fuel tension. An independent watchdog is investigating Hampshire Police's handling of the incident. Today marks the 82-year anniversary of D-Day. The 6th of June 1944 was the beginning of Allied invasion of Normandy during the Second World War. Mark Atkinson is the Director General of the Royal British Legion.
2: Many, many thousands of British and Allied personnel died on D-Day, so it's an opportunity for those that are still alive 82 years later to come and pay their respects. But it's also, I think, an opportunity for us as a nation, as a society, to thank those D-Day veterans that fought for the freedoms that we enjoy today.
1: Tributes are being paid to Buffy the Vampire Slayer and Ted Lasso actor Anthony Head, who's died at the age of 72. His daughters say he passed away peacefully of complications due to pneumonia. Spain dented England's bid for direct qualification into next year's Women's World Cup as they slumped to a 4-0 defeat in Mallorca. Boss Serena Wiegmann says the Lionesses struggled to keep momentum.
3: We just didn't play good enough, and we couldn't step up anymore. Even they became dangerous, but we couldn't get to another gear and keep the ball and go forward and create chances.
1: And Madonna fans are in for a treat as the singer reveals the star-studded visual film for her upcoming record, Confessions 2, will be released next week. Actors Benedict Cumberbatch, Richard E. Grant and model Kate Moss are among the stars named on the poster. That's the latest from Radio News Hub. I'm Grace McIntosh.
4: 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Plans for a new archive centre for North East Wales are making progress. Residents are being invited to attend a series of public drop-in sessions to find out more about the project. The proposed new centre will bring together the staff and collections of both Flintshire and Denbighshire archive services. And Grosvenor's Eaton Estate is holding a charity garden open day next weekend. It's being hosted by Kids Bank next Sunday, the 14th of June. The charity provides high-quality new and pre-loved essential items to families with children aged up to 12, including clothing, toiletries, baby equipment and books. That's the latest. For more news from our area, click dradio.com.

0: He's so good, so good. Only 20 years of age. I think a cross between Amy Winehouse and Olivia Dean. Her name is Sienna Spiro, and that's called Material Lover. And it is Saturday morning. Hope you're doing well. Hope your weekend is full of promise. It's all stretching out in front of us. Hopefully you've got lots of things to look forward to. Or maybe you haven't. Maybe you're just going to go with the flow. Sometimes they're the best ones. Whatever it is, hope it turns out good for you. Stick around for as long as you can. We'll soundtrack it with the likes of Roxette and Lionel Richie and a couple of former 1Ders in the next 15 minutes or so.
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0: Dance No More, Harry Styles' new tune. Talking a few minutes ago about the Forest live gigs, Delamere Forest and Fatboy Slim there on Saturday the 20th. That's a sellout. I went to see Fatboy Slim in Brighton on the beach one New Year's Day, probably 18 years ago, something like that. And he was playing on Brighton Beach because, of course, he lives there, doesn't he? And we went down mid-afternoon and it was so windy that the styluses kept getting blown off the record, so he sort of gave up after an hour or so. He, of course, I'm sure, soldiered on manfully to the end. Hopefully it'll be a little bit less windy on Saturday the 20th of June when he plays in Delamere Forest.
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1: Number 10 has hit out at people attempting to interfere in our democracy and stir up division after JD Vance linked migration to the circumstances surrounding the murder of teenager Henry Novak. The US Vice President said there should be righteous anger over the case and argued that migration policies contributed to the conditions in which the killing occurred. The Prime Minister's official spokesman says the Novak family didn't want Henry's death to be used to create further division. Today marks 82 years since Allied forces landed in Normandy to begin the liberation of Western Europe in the Second World War. That's also known as D-Day. Mark Atkinson is the Director General of the Royal British Legion.
2: So I think as a society, it's right that we in the UK take time to acknowledge and to reflect, but also I think to pay our respects to the very small number of D-Day veterans that are still alive today, 82 years on.
1: The actor Anthony Head, best known for his role in Buffy the Vampire Slayer, has died at the age of 72. His daughters announced his death and said he passed away peacefully of complications due to pneumonia. Head was best known as librarian Rupert Giles in the cult US supernatural TV series. England suffered a brutal 4-0 defeat to Spain in Mallorca, their heaviest loss in 17 years. The result entered the Lionesses' hopes of direct qualification into next year's Women's World Cup. Boss Serena Wiegmann says she's disappointed by the result.
3: I'd hope a total different game. That should have been. I expected a very tight game, of course, very competitive game, but I think there was a difference tonight. So that's, of course, really disappointing and that hurts.
1: And FIFA has performed a U-turn on its World Cup water bottle ban. After backlash from fans, experts and even the Prime Minister, supporters will now be allowed to bring one sealed small plastic water bottle into stadiums. From Radio News Hub, I'm Grace McIntosh.
4: In local news, plans for a new state-of-the-art archive centre for North East Wales are continuing to progress, with residents invited to attend a series of public drop-in sessions to find out more about the project. It aims to create an accessible home for the region's historical collections while supporting a wide-ranging three-year community activity programme. Cheshire's communities can now bid for up to £2,000 to provide summer holiday activities for young people across the county. Cheshire Police and Crime Commissioner Dan Price has opened applications for his SWAP Summer Support Fund for a second year. Last year, young people across the area benefited from activities including sports sessions, dance workshops and creative arts. And Cheshire Charity Kids Bank is hosting a Grosvenor's Eaton Estate Charity Garden Open Day on Sunday the 14th of June. It's to help raise awareness of its essential activities as well as raise much needed funds. That's the latest. For more news from our area, click dradio.com.

0: That's the new song from Kylie Minogue, co-written by Chris Martin, no less. And that's what is called Light Up. She's been banging out pop hits, you know, for the best part of four decades. She knows what she's doing, and no mistake. We got this week's Song of the Week to come in the next few minutes. First, though, a bit of Boyzone, who I believe are back together, performing in their early 50s as Boyzone. Bizarre that. And Richard Ashcroft, his classic song for the lovers, plays soon as well.
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so good, isn't it? Richard Ashcroft and a song for the lovers. As promised, here's our song of the week. And it's the new song from Shania Twain, who's been making hits for, what, 30 years or so, we reckon? It's got to be about that. This is from her forthcoming seventh studio album, the lead single, Dirty Rosie. Shania Twain, our song of the week.

There you go. Brand new from Shania Twain. That is called Dirty Rosie. It's our song of the week, so expect to hear it a few more times over the weekend, if you're listening to us for long enough, that is, and why wouldn't you be? And, of course, we'll showcase a brand new song of the week from Monday next week.

0: That's Ray and Where Is My Husband. I'm more worried about the sun. Where is it? I mean, it keeps popping out briefly, but it's long stays with us where it got into the high 20s. That seems to be consigned to last month. And I mean, this is, come on, for goodness sake, it's June now. Somebody tell the sun it's June. It started a little bit early, but that doesn't mean it can go to bed now. We need it. We need it back. Please, somebody, anybody?
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0: me done. 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
1: Right, real mixed bag across Cheshire today. A mixture of sunshine and showers. Right through the day, top temperature 18 degrees.
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2: Downing Street have hit back at comments from US Vice President J.D. Vance linking the murder of Henry Novak to what he called the mass invasion of migrants. Number 10 responded by condemning attempts to interfere in our democracy and stir up division on our streets, while stressing that the Novak family don't want the case used to fuel tension. An independent watchdog is investigating Hampshire Police's handling of the incident. Commemorations to mark the 82nd anniversary of D-Day in Normandy have started, with French school children walking across Juno Beach to mark H-Hour. That's the time at which British servicemen were deployed. Mark Atkinson is the Director General for the Royal British Legion.
3: Many, many thousands of British and Allied personnel died on D-Day, so it's an opportunity for those that are still alive 82 years later to come and pay their respects. But it's also, I think, an opportunity for us as a nation, as a society, to thank those D-Day veterans that fought for the freedoms that we enjoy today.
2: Tributes are being paid to Buffy the Vampire Slayer and Ted Lasso actor Anthony Head, who's died at the age of 72. His daughters say he passed away peacefully of complications due to pneumonia. Changes of structure in lymph nodes could lead to quicker identification of breast cancer amongst patients. A study found that the structure changes when someone has cancer, making it easier to identify people who are at higher risk of the disease spreading before doctors can even identify the cells. Simon Vincent is the Chief Scientific Officer from Breast Cancer Now.
4: There are more and more treatments coming online which are focused on particular molecular changes in the breast cancer and particular subtypes. So the more that we can understand about exactly what is going on at a molecular level in a breast cancer, the better the treatments that we have.
2: That's the latest from Radio News Hub. I'm Grace McIntosh.
5: 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Plans for a new archive centre for North East Wales are making progress. Residents are being invited to attend a series of public drop-in sessions to find out more about the project. The proposed new centre will bring together the staff and collections of both Flintshire and Denbighshire archive services. And Grosvenor's Eaton Estate is holding a charity garden open day next weekend. It's being hosted by Kids Bank next Sunday, the 14th of June. The charity provides high-quality new and pre-loved essential items to families with children aged up to 12, including clothing, toiletries, baby equipment and books. That's the latest. For more news from our area, click dradio.com.

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0: Alex Warren and Fever Dream. No, it's not a fever dream. It was actually 30-odd degrees last week. It's just that this week has been absolute bobbins weather-wise, isn't it? Sixpence None the Richer and Dua Lipa on the way for your Saturday next.
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0: Katy Perry summing up the weather in the UK over the last 2 weeks. Hot and cold. You know, hot then cold, really. The Pointer Sisters singing about their favourite type of gearbox next before the news and weather at 11.
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1: Number 10 has hit out at people attempting to interfere in our democracy and stir up division following comments from US Vice President J.D. Vance. Ben Monse has the latest.
2: Mr. Vance said there should be righteous anger over the case and argued that migration policies had contributed to the conditions in which the killing occurred. The Prime Minister's official spokesman says the Novak family didn't want Henry's death used to create further division. The comments by Vance follow a week of intense scrutiny of how the police responded to the incident.
1: Elsewhere, six more people have been charged with violent disorder after protests in Southampton earlier this week following Henry's murder. It brings the total number of people charged after disorder in the port city to 11. All of them will appear at Southampton Magistrates Court. A study has found changes in lymph nodes can lead to quicker identification of breast cancer amongst patients. Currently, people with invasive breast cancer can undergo surgery to remove armpit lymph nodes to check for cells, but this can lead to lymphedema, a chronic condition that causes swelling. Simon Vincent is a representative from Breast Cancer Now.
3: In the long run, it will help us understand how much surgery needs to be done and whether we can learn more from the surgery of the lymph nodes to understand how the breast cancer is spread. It may well help us understand more about how lymphedema starts. It should help us understand how better to treat the breast cancer.
1: Tributes are being paid to Buffy the Vampire Slayer and Ted Lasso actor Anthony Head, who's died at the age of 72. His daughters say he passed away peacefully of complications due to pneumonia. And England and Scotland's World Cup group games could kick off a national electricity spike equivalent to the total amount needed to power Leeds and Glasgow. That's according to Britain's energy system operator, who say suppliers are preparing for peaks of electricity demand as people stay at home or head out to watch the tournament. From Radio News Hub, I'm Grace McIntosh.
4: In local news, plans for a new state-of-the-art archive centre for North East Wales are continuing to progress, with residents invited to attend a series of public drop-in sessions to find out more about the project. It aims to create an accessible home for the region's historical collections while supporting a wide-ranging three-year community activity programme. Cheshire's communities can now bid for up to £2,000 to provide summer holiday activities for young people across the county. Cheshire Police and Crime Commissioner Dan Price has opened applications for his SWAP Summer Support Fund for a second year. Last year, young people across the area benefited from activities including sports sessions, dance workshops and creative arts. And Cheshire Charity Kids Bank is hosting a Grosvenor's Eaton Estate Charity Garden Open Day on Sunday the 14th of June. It's to help raise awareness of its essential activities as well as raise much needed funds. That's the latest. For more news from our area, click dradio.com.

0: my favourite alternative bands. That is Dracula. And one of my other favourite alternative bands are on the way for you next. Suede, and then I'm going to play you Pink.
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0: Taylor Swift and Elizabeth Taylor. Well, I think Suede, as I mentioned, might be an outfit that would work for them. One lady has caused a bit of a stir with her outfits on the way for you in the next 10 minutes. After Sheryl Crow and Hozier next.
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Bastille and Pompeii, brilliant. Cheers, still sounds amazing. You're on a Saturday as well. You sort of put you in right in the good mood. Rufus and Chaka Khan on the way for you before the news and weather at 12.

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2: Downing Street have hit back at comments from the US Vice President linking the murder of Henry Novak to migration. Ben Monse reports.
3: J.D. Vance said there should be righteous anger linking the murder of Henry Novak to what he called the mass invasion of migrants. Number 10 responded by condemning attempts to interfere in our democracy and stir up division on our streets, while stressing that the Novak family do not want the case used to fuel tension. An independent watchdog is investigating how Hampshire police handled the incident.
2: Elsewhere, six more people have been charged following violent disorder in Southampton earlier this week. There were clashes at a demonstration over the way police handled the murder of Henry last December. Changes of structure in lymph nodes could lead to quicker identification of breast cancer amongst patients. A study found that the structure changes when someone has cancer, making it easier to identify people who are at higher risk of the disease spreading before doctors can even identify the cells. Simon Vincent from Breast Cancer Now says the research will impact thousands of patients.
4: About 55,000 women and 400 men are diagnosed with breast cancer each year, and the majority of those will have some sort of surgery. So understanding about how lymph nodes work and reducing the impact of surgery on lymph nodes is going to have a huge impact on many, many thousands of women.
2: There's been a U-turn on FIFA's World Cup water bottle ban after backlash from fans, experts and even the Prime Minister. Supporters will now be allowed to bring one sealed small plastic water bottle into stadiums. The royal family are in Gloucestershire to celebrate the wedding of Princess Anne's son, Peter Phillips. The King and Queen, the Prince and Princess of Wales and Zara and Mike Tyndall are among those in attendance. And Madonna has revealed the star-studded visual film for her upcoming record, Confessions 2, will be released next week. Actors Benedict Cumberbatch, Richard E. Grant and model Kate Moss are among the stars named on the poster. That's the latest from Radio News Hub. I'm Grace McIntosh.
5: 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Plans for a new archive centre for North East Wales are making progress. Residents are being invited to attend a series of public drop-in sessions to find out more about the project. The proposed new centre will bring together the staff and collections of both Flintshire and Denbighshire archive services. And Grosvenor's Eaton Estate is holding a charity garden open day next weekend. It's being hosted by Kids Bank next Sunday, the 14th of June. The charity provides high-quality new and pre-loved essential items to families with children aged up to 12, including clothing, toiletries, baby equipment and books. That's the latest. 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

0: way I see, I'm Mike Peters, and I see the look of love. 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
1: Right, real mixed bag across Cheshire today. A mixture of sunshine and showers right through the day. Top temperature, 18 degrees.
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2: Number 10 has hit out at people attempting to interfere in our democracy and stir up division following comments from US Vice President J.D. Vance. Ben Monsey has the latest.
3: Mr. Vance said there should be righteous anger over the case and argued that migration policies had contributed to the conditions in which the killing occurred. The Prime Minister's official spokesman says the Novak family didn't want Henry's death used to create further division. The comments by Vance follow a week of intense scrutiny of how the police responded to the incident.
2: Elsewhere, six more people have been charged with violent disorder after protests in Southampton earlier this week following Henry's murder. It brings the total number of people charged after disorder in the port city to 11. All of them will appear at Southampton Magistrates Court. A study has found changes in lymph nodes can lead to quicker identification of breast cancer amongst patients. Currently, people with invasive breast cancer can undergo surgery to remove armpit lymph nodes to check for cells, but this can lead to lymphedema, a chronic condition that causes swelling. Simon Vincent is a representative from Breast Cancer Now.
4: In the long run, it will help us understand how much surgery needs to be done and whether we can learn more from the surgery of the lymph nodes to understand how the breast cancer is spread. It may well help us understand more about how lymphedema starts. It should help us understand how better to treat the breast cancer.
2: Tributes are being paid to Buffy the Vampire Slayer and Ted Lasso actor Anthony Head, who's died at the age of 72. His daughters say he passed away peacefully of complications due to pneumonia. And England and Scotland's World Cup group games could kick off a national electricity spike equivalent to the total amount needed to power Leeds and Glasgow. That's according to Britain's energy system operator, who say suppliers are preparing for peaks of electricity demand as people stay at home or head out to watch the tournament. From Radio News Hub, I'm Grace McIntosh.
5: Plans for a new state-of-the-art archive centre for North East Wales are continuing to progress, with residents invited to attend a series of public drop-in sessions to find out more about the project. It aims to create an accessible home for the region's historical collections while supporting a wide-ranging three-year community activity programme. Cheshire's communities can now bid for up to £2,000 to provide summer holiday activities for young people across the county. Cheshire Police and Crime Commissioner Dan Price has opened applications for his SWAP Summer Support Fund for a second year. Last year, young people across the area benefited from activities including sports sessions, dance workshops and creative arts. And Cheshire Charity Kids Bank is hosting a Grosvenor's Eaton Estate Charity Garden Open Day on Sunday the 14th of June. It's to help raise awareness of its essential activities as well as raise much needed funds. That's the latest. For more news from our area, click dradio.com.

0: 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But what material is it that she loves? I don't know. I'm going for Draylon or Crimpoline, possibly. The Urban Cookie Collective and Girls Aloud on the way for you in just a minute.
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0: Harry Styles, Dance No More. I'm Mike Peters. You will be dancing, actually, because I've got Dee Reem and Miley Cyrus on the way for you in a minute.
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0: a lot from me. I am done and dusted. Enjoy the rest of your Saturday afternoon. Sport is on the way for you next. I'll see you tomorrow morning from 6 for Weekend Brekkie for a Sunday. Have a good one.
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0: Latini and a pencil full of lemon. Thanks there to Mike. Of course, he's back on your radio tomorrow morning when you wake up.
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0: Pretty cloudy at the moment, but rain is forecasted with some sunny periods this afternoon at times, all the way through to about 7 o'clock this evening. Temperature of 19 degrees, down to 11 overnight, and tomorrow, Sunday, it's going to be dry mainly. Cloudy, temperature high of 20 degrees for Sunday.
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2: Downing Street have hit back at comments from the US Vice President linking the murder of Henry Novak to migration. Ben Monse reports.
3: J.D. Vance said there should be righteous anger linking the murder of Henry Novak to what he called the mass invasion of migrants. Number 10 responded by condemning attempts to interfere in our democracy and stir up division on our streets, while stressing that the Novak family do not want the case used to fuel tension. An independent watchdog is investigating how Hampshire police handled the incident.
2: Elsewhere, six more people have been charged following violent disorder in Southampton earlier this week. There were clashes at a demonstration over the way police handled the murder of Henry last December. Changes of structure in lymph nodes could lead to quicker identification of breast cancer amongst patients. A study found that the structure changes when someone has cancer, making it easier to identify people who are at higher risk of the disease spreading before doctors can even identify the cells. Simon Vincent from Breast Cancer Now says the research will impact thousands of patients.
4: About 55,000 women and 400 men are diagnosed with breast cancer each year, and the majority of those will have some sort of surgery. So understanding about how lymph nodes work and reducing the impact of surgery on lymph nodes is going to have a huge impact on many, many thousands of women.
2: There's been a U-turn on FIFA's World Cup water bottle ban. After backlash from fans, experts and even the Prime Minister, supporters will now be allowed to bring one sealed small plastic water bottle into stadiums. The royal family are in Gloucestershire to celebrate the wedding of Princess Anne's son, Peter Phillips. The King and Queen, the Prince and Princess of Wales and Zara and Mike Tyndall are among those in attendance. And Madonna has revealed the star-studded visual film for her upcoming record, Confessions 2, will be released next week. Actors Benedict Cumberbatch, Richard E. Grant and model Kate Moss are among the stars named on the poster. That's the latest from Radio News Hub. I'm Grace McIntosh.
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0: Good afternoon. Welcome along to D Sports. Well, Chester Broughton Hall are away at Loxton today. They chose the field. Not going very well because Loxton at the moment are 273-1. We'll be hearing out why from Jim Law at 2:30.
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0: Paul Russell and Lou Boothing and the classic from KC and the Sunshine Band and Give It Up. It's 9 minutes past two. Good afternoon. Hello, I'm Steve Lord and welcome to Saturday's D-Sport on the air between now and six. Show more on the appointment of Adoni Airola as Liverpool FC's new coach, and we play his first media interview, and that's coming up around about of 2:15. And also as well, we've got special guest, the voice of Anfield, George Sefton, is coming on for us at 3:40 this afternoon. And also local radio football commentator Ian Kettle is coming on at 2:20 to discuss his appointment as well, of course. And that's not him, that's Adoni Airola as LFC's new coach, of course. And that's coming up around about 2:20 this afternoon. Chester FC, yesterday Phil Parkinson made his fifth signing with Sam Reid joining the Blues, and along with Don McHale and also as well showstopper Luke Hudson last week. Well, Tom Bird spoke to all three new signings this week, and we apply their first interviews for the club on D-Sport this afternoon, with firstly Tom talking to Sam Reid in the next hour. So after losing to Cheadle Cricket Club at home last Saturday, Chester Boughton Hall are back on the road to play Oxton Cricket Club at Birkenhead. Chester Boughton Hall have dropped to 9th place in the ECB Premier League with that loss last Saturday, and Oxton are currently 11th in the league due to their tight loss away at Neston last week. Well, the game started at 11. Chester won the toss and elected to field, which is unusual. Normally they go for batting, and I'm afraid it hasn't worked out so far, because at the moment they can't get Oxton out. They are 281 for 1. We'll be finding out from Jim Law, the updates from him over in Birkenhead from 2:30 onwards. Onwards, of course, as well, updates on the Cheshire County Cricket League and other local sides playing this afternoon as well. It's, of course, the first test between England and New Zealand. Day 3 of 5 from Lords. Not my back garden, by the way. And, of course, it's at the moment a break with... at the moment, we've got a rain break, I'm afraid, down there in London. With New Zealand batting, they are 55 for 5. They require 199 runs to win with 5 wickets remaining. So after Canada, the F1 moves to Europe for the glamorous Grand Prix on Sunday. 78 laps of the 3.3 kilometre street circuit, and qualification takes place from 3 this afternoon, with the race starting at 2 tomorrow. And in Betfred Super League, Huddersfield Giants, they are at home to Toulouse Olympic at 3 o'clock this afternoon. And we'll look back, of course, as well at Friday's results as well. And later on this afternoon, Wakefield Trinity are playing Hull KR. Look back at Friday's and Thursday's results as well. And, of course, some great music for you here on D-Sport this afternoon.
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0: stars, of course, Kylie Minogue and her new single called Light Up here on Chesty Radio. I'm pleased to say Wicked has fallen over at Birkenhead at Oxton. Chester, well, still not good. 300 for two now. 300 for two is the score there, and with after 45 overs gone there. So we'll be talking to Jim Law in about a quarter of an hour's time there to find out what's happening there, what's gone wrong there with that fielding which they chose to elect and do from 11 o'clock this morning. Well, of course, as all Liverpool fans will know, the club appointed ex-Bournemouth coach Andoni Iraola on Thursday, and he gave his first media interview to LFC TV's Peter Magdal.
1: Andoni, welcome to Liverpool. Tell us about how you feel sat here in the Liverpool tracksuit.
2: It's really excited, because obviously you know about Liverpool, you know that it's a big club, a massive club, one of the biggest in the world, but feeling inside, no, and understanding a little bit more of this club, and I always thought it's a special club, not about the football side, also because what people think about even during the week, how they are passionate about the club, and everyone, the ones who like football, the ones that probably are not interested, but I have some experience with athletic club,
1: yeah,
2: that I could in some ways familiarize, but it's going to be fun to experience it from the inside, yeah.
1: It's a huge challenge. It's a football challenge as well. So what attracted you to that part, the football inside of the club?
2: I think you don't need a lot of things to get attracted by Liverpool. No, Liverpool is Liverpool. But obviously, and the atmosphere, the supporters, the club, the players, the chance for me to coach top level players, the chance to fight for titles, I think it cannot be more attractive than this. It's difficult to find it, no? So really excited to start, yes.
1: Liverpool fans all over the world, what would you say to them?
2: I cannot ask them for a lot. I know how they are. I can only say that I want to become one more of you. I want to earn the right to be one of you, so we can enjoy all together.
0: There we go. That's, of course, Andoni Iraola there talking to LFC TV's Peter Magdal, his first interview on Thursday. So got more reaction to come in this hour as we talk to local commentator Ian Kettle next after the Stereophonics here on D-Sport.
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0: Stereophonics and Baby Tomorrow for you here on Chester Radio. So Chester Gordon Hall, of course, away at Oxton today. Another two wickets have fallen, with them fielding 311 for four now, but a massive task when they take over the batting there. And for 47 of the 55 overs gone so far over there at Oxton. Let's turn our focus now back to football, and of course the appointment of coach Andonia Arola at LFC this week. On the line, last week we spoke to Andy Foy, who is a football commentator with Radio Broad Green Sport, and who are the hospital radio service over in Liverpool. I'm joined by his colleague now, Ian Kettle, who is also as well a commentator there. He's been doing it for nearly 25 years this year. Good afternoon, Ian.
1: Good afternoon, Steve. Thanks for inviting me on.
0: Well, thank you for coming on the programme. Really a pleasure. So, I mean, obviously you were a bit sort of shocked, like most people, about on the slot going last week, weren't you?
1: Yeah, I don't think anybody really expected it. The timing all seemed a bit strange, didn't it? Disappointing, really, after his first season in charge, how well he did. I don't think he got dealt a very fair hand last season, starting off, obviously, with the tragedy affecting Diogo Jota, and then all these super expensive signings who became injured and never really got a run in the side.
0: Yeah, it was. It's very difficult, wasn't it, from that point of view? So, from that point of view, we won't go too much into detail about his style of play, because much has been discussed about that, really. But I think a lot of fans do feel a bit sorry for him, the way it's worked out for him.
1: Yeah, without dropping too many names, I was talking to one of the main sports writers on Liverpool, wandering around my local park, actually, and he found my attitude to Arne Slot's tenure quite refreshing. I said at the time, he was still in the job, this was a couple of months ago, I'd like to see him, you know, given another season and given a crack of the whip with the new players and try and bed some more players in. But obviously the owners had other ideas, and to be honest with you, the temperature around the club and the supporters is that probably it's the right decision, and Liverpool needed to cut the losses and move on.
0: Yeah, I mean, it's also about the style of play, isn't it? Which is very much, you know, after Jurgen Klopp, the attacking, you know, the heavy metal football that we had. Liverpool have been used to, you know, counter-attacking. The fans want that kind of football. And with Andoni Arola, of course, appointed this week, potentially they've got that, haven't they?
1: Yeah, they were spoilt with Jurgen Klopp and his style of play, but it wasn't all the better roses. They didn't have great seasons every season he was there, but at least it was worth watching. So I think they'd rather see them go down fighting than go down playing sideways, structured, negative football like they did sometimes under Arne Slot, and it did become a bit turgid as the season wore on. But he had a pretty thin squad to work with, to be honest with you. But onwards and upwards, and Liverpool are going to move forward under Arola, as you say. He does play the more gung-ho style. There's always something going on the pitch where one of his teams is concerned, but at the same time they're pretty solid. I mean, you look at Bournemouth's record last season, and they had the longest unbeaten run towards the end of the season. They actually were unbeaten since they lost to the eventual champions Arsenal at the beginning of January. Went right through unbeaten to the end. So, you know, he can also put a solid side out as well.
0: Yeah, I mean, he's obviously proven in the Premier League, which is what we want. Obviously not proven at European Champions League level from that point of view. But obviously he admits that, and obviously he's looking forward to the challenge.
1: Definitely be a challenge. He's got a lot of work to do. There's three games a week as opposed to two sometimes for him. He's only ever been used to managing Bournemouth through league games. He has a week to prepare his team. This time, as we know with Liverpool, the games come thick and fast, and they're never 3 o'clock on a Saturday. Sometimes you'll have a Sunday game, then you'll have a Wednesday game, then a Saturday lunchtime game. So a lot more preparation, a lot more pressure on the job, and of course it's the magnitude of the job as well.
0: And as, of course, a player, of course, who played in the Spanish side, he's played with the likes of Xabi Alonso, you know, in that great Spanish side that did so well. So he's got a good player history, hasn't he, really?
1: Yeah, it's remarkable, isn't it? Xabi Alonso, Mikel Arteta and him, all, I think they're all in the same under 12 side at one stage, and another player whose name escapes me now, who stayed in the Basque country as well. But it is remarkable that such a small region has produced now three Premier League managers.
0: That's right. And he's going to bring with him his backroom staff, I believe, from Bournemouth. And I believe their training regime is really quite strict, isn't it? The players don't get much time off.
1: No, Arne Slot was a lot more relaxed than, say, Jurgen Klopp was, right down to the players staying in their own beds the night before a game. The players would arrive at the ground if they were at home on the day of the game, whereas Jurgen Klopp always liked them to stay at one of the Liverpool City Centre hotels, usually the Titanic, so as they were all together first thing next morning for the breakfast and any warm-ups or whatever, if it was a late game. But no, he had quite a relaxed attitude on the slot, really, right down to giving the players time off. We saw plenty of them on social media jetting around, heading down to Ibiza, down to France, you name it. But no, Earl has got a very, very strict regime, which he will probably have to tweak because of the schedule of the games that Liverpool will face.
0: Yeah,
1: they've at least got eight Champions League games, haven't they? And and a couple of cup games, even if they go out to the first stage of the cup games.
0: That's right. And it will give also, I suppose, players who've been on the fringe, like, you know, Harvey Elliott, who's coming back from Aston Villa, an opportunity to prove himself, won't he, really? And other players, I believe, Rola's quite good at in bringing players through from the youth system.
1: Very much on message, wasn't he, in his press conference with Peter McDowell the other day. He mentioned about bringing youngsters through. He turned the World Cup into a positive. He's going to have players dribbling back from the World Cup, extended breaks for them to get over that, because we've got very many players away. But he turned that into a positive in saying it will give us a chance to have a look at some of the youngsters. That was a bugbear that's been cited from allegedly within the club, that Arne Slot didn't take too much notice of what the academy was up to, which is crazy, really, considering Liverpool spend so much time trying to harvest local young talent.
0: That's right, of course, and moving the whole of the academy together and creating, of course, that lovely training facilities there as well, from that point of view. So, okay.
1: Thanks, and hopefully we'll find one or two youngsters to follow Rio Ngamoa into the side. That's assuming he stays, because there's a bit of speculation around him, of course.
0: There is at the moment, isn't there? But I think that was all done, wasn't it, before the changes, of course, in the coach. So, I think hopefully Liverpool fans now keeping their fingers crossed that he will stay now going forward. But Ian, thank you so much for coming on the programme. Really appreciate your views, and we look forward to what will be another exciting season, hopefully, coming up.
1: Well, as some people have said, we couldn't wait for last season to start. Liverpool fans couldn't wait for it to finish, rather. Now we can't wait for next season to start. There was a lot of work to do, Steve. There's some very, very big gaps to fill.
0: Absolutely, yeah. Thank you, Ian, for coming on the programme. That's Ian Kettle there, of course, who is a commentator with Radio Broad Green Sports, the Hospital Radio Service in Liverpool, into his 25th year in December for his views there. Watched the game last season a lot there. So we turn our focus towards cricket next. Get our first report coming up from Jim Law over in Oxenburg and Head.

0: Who else, of course, Robert Palmer and Addicted to Love here on Chester Radio. Many thanks, Earth Jane, for coming on the show. Of course, in the next hour, I'll be having the voice of Anfield, George Sefton, of course, who's the booming voice of Anfield for so many years as a stadium announcer. He's coming on to have a chat about Andoni Irelia's appointment. And we're talking to him at 3:40 this afternoon. But now it's back to cricket. And, of course, we're keeping an eye on the ECB Cheshire County Cricket League. And Alderley Edge, well, they are home to Neston this afternoon, and they are 277 for 6 at their innings break after 55 overs, with Neston about to start batting. Bramall against Timperley. Bramall are 180 for 8 currently in this moment in time. Brooklands against Lindo, innings break there, because Brooklands declared on 225 for 5 after 55 overs. Cheadle against Didsbury. Well, Didsbury 109 all out, and Cheadle are now batting 34 for 4. Nantwich against Hyde. Nantwich are 282 for 5 against Hyde there. And well, what about Oxen against Chester Broughton Hall this afternoon? Let's bring in Jim Law. Good afternoon, Jim.
1: Good afternoon to you, Steve. Just listen to those scores there. I think we have got the highest score of the day in the Premier League. We're here at Oxton, on the outskirts of Birkenhead, of course. Always a good place to come to. Oxton in 11th place against Chester. I'll just run through the Chester side before I give you the score, because it's actually halfway through the game at the moment. Chester have Ollie Tyndall, Warren Goodwin, Reg Wyatt, Matt Brain, Noah Vickery. He is the stand-in captain today. Andy McFarlane, Atif Qureshi, Archie Riley, Josh Leach, and the veteran Robin Fisher. I think about 52. He may well correct me on that one. At the other end of the spectrum, Archie Riley is 18. So a fairly mixed old side. Alex Money, having had his wedding last week, he's out for between 4 and 6 weeks. Freddie Ogilby is at gone back to school at Shrewsbury. Jack Williams, a skipper, he's away this weekend as well. So a bit of a change, Chester side. They won the toss. They put Oxton into bat. I think they might be ruining that slightly, because as I sit here at halfway, Oxton are 321 for 6. Yep, 321 for 6. It was 300 for 2 with a bit of a crack at it over the last few overs or so. But that 321, the damage was already

0: done at that stage. Really down to Henry Dobson, fine Cheshire player. He made 127, 124 for Tim Crawford. Together, they put on a massive 215 for the third wicket. And then the rest of the players really just kind of bit parts as they helped amass that huge total from 49 overs. The pick of the bowlers, if you could have one, I suppose, is Robin Fisher with 2 for 74. He went for nearly 10 and over from his 8 overs. It's a decent pitch out there, certainly better than the Lord's one at the moment, I'd suggest, but it is a big ground. That is one heck of a total. Right, what can I tell you about the other games? Widnes are hosting Albanley in Division 1. Albanley 98 for 6 from 38 overs. Chrisselton in Division 2 are at Davenham. Chrisselton 180 for 4 from 33 overs. Jake Liddell, ex of Chester, he's made 70. Tatton Hall are taking on Oakmere. Oakmere 132 for 5 from 32 overs. Alton Park 225 for 4 from 43 overs. Our old friend Danny Leach 115 not out there against Ashley. And then finally in Division 3, Stockport 139 for 5 from 35 overs at home to Barrow. But yep, sitting here in the gloom at Oxton looking at the scoreboard that says a very bright scoreboard saying 321 for 6.
1: Oh dear mate, do you think they can turn it around? Do you think so?
0: You know, we were talking about eating Trilby and chips last week. I think we might be looking at that today. Hey, you never know. You never know.
1: You never know.
0: It's not the worst batting lineup Chester have played.
1: No. Okay. Well, fingers crossed, and we'll come back and join you at 3:30 later on. That's Jim Law reporting for us there over at Oxton Birkenhead. Big task for Chester to do, of course, when they get back in the innings. And as I mentioned, England against New Zealand is currently off at the moment. Rain, I'm afraid, in day 3 of 5 there of the test.

0: Ray and her recent single Where's My Husband here on Chesterfield Radio. So after Canada, the F1 circus moves to Europe for the glamorous Monaco Grand Prix on Sunday. 78 laps of the 3.3 kilometre street circuit, and qualification takes place from 3 this afternoon, with the race course starting at 2 tomorrow afternoon, and we'll bring you that as it happens, of course, between 3 o'clock and 4ish. Also in Betfred Super League, Huddersfield Giants are playing at Toulouse Olympic from 3, Wakefield Trinity against Hull KR coming up at 4.30 this afternoon. And on Thursday, of course, Phil Parkinson made his fourth signing, with Don McHale joining the club from Hensford Town, of course. And also as well, we have other interviews with other signings, of course. And in particular, yesterday, Sam Reid joined the club as well from Altrincham, along with him. And of course, last Saturday, it was shot stopper Luke Hootson who joined from as well last Saturday. So Tom Bird spoke to all three new signings this week, and we play out the first interviews for the club between 3 o'clock and 6 this evening. So the first one coming up will be Sam Reid between 3 and 5 this afternoon here on D-Sport.
1: Never say it all. 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

0: Jesse J and California here on Chester Radio D Sports on this Saturday afternoon. And in the last hour of the Blues, a sixth signing of the season has been announced. 21-year-old Kofi Moore from Bamber Bridge has been signed on a one-year deal. Hopefully we might get that interview on between if he does an interview with Tom Bird between now and the end of the programme. But certainly in the next hour, we're talking to Sam Reed, of course, who joined the Blues from Altrincham yesterday. That's in the next hour of D Sports as well, along of course with F1 qualifying from Monaco, and of course in Betfred Super League, Huddersfield Giants against Toulouse Olympic, all on the way for you.
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0: I gotta have faith. I gotta have faith. I gotta have faith. I gotta have faith. George Michael and Faith.
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0: So more on the appointment of Adoni Airola, of course, Liverpool FC's new coach. And I'll be talking to the voice of Anfield, George Sefton, coming up at 3.40 this afternoon.
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0: Hopefully it's dry where you are across Chester region at the moment, but showers are forecasted a bit later on. A bit of sunshine here and there as well. Down to about 19 degrees, 11 degrees overnight, and then tomorrow, Sunday, is going to be a dry day, cloudy mainly, and temperature high of 19 degrees.
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2: Four men have admitted charges of violent disorder after police came under attack during protests earlier in the week in response to the death of student Henry Novak. 11 police officers and a police dog were injured as missiles, including wheelie bins and chairs, were thrown on Tuesday in Southampton. Video footage of the 18-year-old being handcuffed as he lay dying while officers ignored him, saying that he'd been stabbed and couldn't breathe, has sparked heavy criticism. Commemorations to mark the 82nd anniversary of D-Day in Normandy are underway. French schoolchildren have walked across Juno Beach to mark H Hour, the time at which British servicemen were deployed. Mark Atkinson is the Director General of the Royal British Legion.
3: Many, many thousands of British and Allied personnel died on D-Day, so it's an opportunity for those that are still alive 82 years later to come and pay their respects.
2: Noticing changes in the structure of lymph nodes could lead to quicker identification of breast cancer. A study's found that the structure changes when someone has cancer, making it easier to identify those at a higher risk of the disease. Simon Vincent is the Chief Scientific Officer at Breast Cancer Now.
4: There are more and more treatments coming online which are focused on particular molecular changes in the breast cancer and particular subtypes. So the more that we can understand about exactly what is going on at a molecular level in a breast cancer, the better the treatments that we have.
2: The King and Queen have been greeted by cheers from well-wishers as they arrived at the wedding of the Princess Royal's son Peter Phillips and his partner, who's a nurse for the NHS. Charles and Camilla joined other members of the royal family for the ceremony in Gloucestershire. To sport, where Scotland are in New Jersey for their final World Cup warm-up game against Bolivia. Manager Steve Clarke says they're tough opponents.
5: Obviously a very good side at home because they have the altitude, but they're a good side, well-organised, and they'll give us a tough game.
2: And David Sullivan stepped down as chairman of West Ham with immediate effect. The 77-year-old says he's leaving his role of 16 years to fight false allegations about his private life. That's the latest from Radio News Hub. I'm John Collins.
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0: Well, Chester Bordenhall are now batting. They're chasing down 321 for six, was Oxton's first innings. They're currently four without loss at this moment in time. And also in this hour as well, we've got the voice of Anfield, George Sefton, on the way.

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0: So after losing to Cheadle Cricket Club home last Saturday, Chester Boughton Hall are back on the road to play Oxton Cricket Club in Birkenhead. Chester Boughton Hall have dropped down to ninth place in the ECB Premier League with that loss last Saturday, and Oxton are currently 11th place in the league due to their tight loss away at Neston last week. Well, the game started at 11 and Chester won the toss and unusually elected to field. And it hasn't gone their way, because after 55 overs, Oxton declared on 321 for 6. Chester now currently batting at this moment in time, and they are, last time we heard, they were 8 without loss. They're 12 without loss now, 12 without loss over there. And we'll be having another report coming up from Jim Law in 20 minutes' time, of course, along with the other scores from the ECB Premier Division and, of course, over the local sides playing around the area as well this afternoon. No play currently at the moment in the test between England and New Zealand down at Lords. Rain has stopped play at this moment in time with England. They were 226 all out with their second innings. New Zealand were 55 for 5 before rain stopped play down there at Lords. And we've got F1 qualifying for Monaco underway, with Kimi Antonelli was the fastest in practice. Qualifying, of course, is about to get underway for Q1. Hasn't got going as yet. Nobody's rigging out, putting any times down. But Q1 is about to get underway there. Like I said, Kimi Antonelli was fastest in practice, with Charles Leclerc in second place and Lewis Hamilton in the other Ferrari in third place. George Russell fourth place in the Mercedes. And in rugby league this afternoon, Huddersfield Giants against Toulouse Olympic. And this Toulouse Olympic have taken the first points there. Huddersfield Giants 0, Toulouse Olympic 6 there. And coming up at 4:30, it's Wakefield Trinity against Hull KR. And this hour, we'll look as well at the results from Friday and Thursday and look at the table as well. And also as well, we, of course, with the appointment of Andoni Arola as LFC's new coach during the week, we talked to the voice of Anfield, George Seffin, of course, who was the state announcer there for many, many years, talking to him at 3:40 this afternoon. And, of course, Chester City have made a hatful of appointments. The sixth one just been announced about an hour and a half ago. Was the sixth signing has been announced, with 21-year-old Kofi Moore from Bamber Bridge has been signed. But in this hour, we talked to the fifth signing, Sam Reid, who joined the Blues from Altrincham yesterday. That's all to come here on D Sports.
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0: single from Somber, that's called Home Wrecker. Huddersfield Giants against Tours Olympic, 3 o'clock kickoff in the Betfred Super League. Huddersfield Giants 4 now, Tours Olympic 6. Last night, Bradford Bulls, they beat York Knights 30-20. Castlefield Tigers lost to Lee Leopards at home 14-24. And Warrington Wolves beat Hull FC 12-4. On Thursday, Leeds Rhinos beat St Helens 24-16. So a look at the tables, and Leeds are still leading at this moment in time. Warrington Wolves in second place on level points. St Helens in third place on 2 points behind on 18 points. Hull KR, of course, last season's champions in fourth place. Wakefield Trinity are there in fifth. Wigan Warriors are sixth there. And that's how it's looking at this moment in time. To come, of course, later on, we've got Castellans Dragons against Wigan Warriors tonight, 8 o'clock. And before that, at 4:30, it's Wakefield Trinity against Hull KR. Over in Monaco, of course, the glamorous Monaco Grand Prix, and we've got qualifying underway. Q1, Charles Leclerc in the Ferrari has gone fastest at 1:13.293. Behind him, 200 of a second is Max Verstappen in the Red Bull Ford, and then Kimi Antonelli in the Mercedes behind him as well, a fraction of a second behind him. Lando Norris had problems in practice, is currently in fourth place, and Lewis Hamilton dropped down to fifth at this moment in time there in the other Ferrari there. So, of course, that's Q1. A long way to go there over in Monaco.
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0: Jex, and there's nothing I wouldn't do for you here on Chesley Radio on this Saturday afternoon with D Sports. Good afternoon for myself, Steve. Hope you're enjoying our sports programme this afternoon. And, of course, action-packed. There's lots going on, in particular at the Diva Stadium, because Chester have made their sixth signing in the last hour with Blues. Sixth signing with 21-year-old Kofi Moore from Bamber Bridge has been signed. And yesterday, Sam Reid from Altrincham has also joined the Blues as well, and he's been interviewed along with Don McHale and Luke Houston, of course, the new goalkeeper, joined last Saturday. And we have those interviews between now and 6 this evening. So the first of those, Sam Reid, he's talking to, of course, Tom Bird from Chester FC TV, and here he is.
1: Sam, welcome to Chester. How does it feel after making the move here?
2: Yeah, it feels great. I'm really looking forward to it. Obviously, like the gaffer came to me really early on in sort of the off season to tell me that he really wanted me here, and I think that's like really helped in bringing me here. And yeah, now I'm really looking forward to it.
1: And as a left back, how would you describe your style of play for those supporters?
2: I'd say I'm very much what people would call a modern fullback, I guess. I like to drive forward. I like to pass the ball a lot, maybe get in those gaps that not many traditional left backs would like to be in, but I also do like to defend and tackle.
1: Those early conversations with the manager, obviously signed you at Altrincham, signed you here, those have been really positive, and is that a really good connection, you feel?
2: Obviously I really like the style of play he plays, and really believe in him, what he's going to do here and where the club's going to go. And I think that obviously with me being with him last year, that was sort of some of the best parts of my football. I really enjoyed that.
1: You played at clubs at this level before, notably Scarborough. You played quite a lot of games there. What did you sort of see about this level while you were there?
2: I think there's a lot of good teams here, obviously Chester being one of them. I think there's a lot of teams that are looking to obviously get up through the leagues, a lot of ambition, and this club seems to have that, and that's something that I really want to be a part of.
1: And you've heard about these fans from a lot of people. Are you looking forward to sort of getting out there and playing for them?
2: Yeah, I think every player wants to play in front of fans and have that pressure on the shoulders where you've got to perform every week, because that makes the wins and the achievements so much better. And I think that this club is a club that deserves to be a lot higher than it actually is.
0: There we are, Tom Bird there, talking to new signing guest Sam Reid, of course, who joined the Blues yesterday. He's been rather busy this week, Tom, because he's also speaking to Don McHale in the next hour, and then Luke Houston, and hopefully he might be speaking to new signing Kofi Moore, who has joined in the last 2 hours from Bamber Bridge as well. If we get that interview on, we will try and play that before you end the programme as well. Well, next on the show, we turn our attentions towards cricket, see how Chester Boughton Hall are doing after a recent single from Charlie Puth, Michael McDonald and Kenny Loggins. This is Love in Exile. Love.

0: Charlie Puth, Michael McDonald and Kane Loggins together, and their recent single from them called Love in Exile there. Q1 has been decided over at Monaco. Out is Ocon, Perez, Berman, Bottas, Alonso and Stroll. They drop out. And Q2 on the leaderboard, but Q1 was in the lead, was Charles Leclerc, followed by Max Verstappen and Kimi Antonelli in third place there. So we'll keep in touch with that. Towards cricket now, ECB, Chester Crown Cricket League, and Old the Edge against Neston. Old the Edge declared on 277 for 6 after 55 overs. Neston now replying. They are 24 for 1. Bramall against Timperley. They were 195 for 9 after 55 overs. Timperley in reply now are 13 for 2. Brooklands against Lindo. Brooklands were 225 for 5 after 55 overs. Lindo in reply at the moment are 22 for 1. Cheadle against Didsbury. Didsbury 109 all out. And Cheadle are 51 for 7. That's a surprise. 51 for 7 there is that current score. And Nantwich against Hyde. Nantwich worth 302 for 7 after 55 overs. And Hyde now in reply are 55 without loss. What about Oxton against Chester, of course? Well, it was a big score Oxton had. Chester now batting. Jim Law, how's it going?
1: Well, it was going well if you'd come here 20 minutes earlier. Not quite so well at the moment. Chasing a big total of 321 for 6 declared by Oxton. Chester are 27 for 2. Noah Vickery is on 8, not out. Andy McFarlane on 6. The two men out, Warren Goodwin, he was first to go with the score on 17. He was caught in the covers for 9. And then shortly afterwards with the score on 21, Atif Qureshi, he was bowled by the veteran Chris Stenhouse. Stenhouse has taken 2 for 16. Chester very much on the back. Foot, McFarlane and Vickery out there in the gloom. I can tell you that Widnes against Alvanley in Division 1 at Widnes, Alvanley are 171 all out. In Division 2, Cristleton have made 277 for 8 from 47 overs. Saturn Hall against Oakmere 208 for 8 from 49 overs. Alton Park piled up 314 for 4 from 50 overs with Danny Leach 158 not out. That's against Ashley, and in Division 3, Stockport, 197 all out against Barrow. One or two drops of rain falling here at Oxton at the moment, Stephen. I think that might be Chester's best hope of getting anything out of this one. 31 for 2, chasing 321.
0: Thank you, Jim. We'll come back and speak to you at 4:30. Hopefully they can turn things around there. And no play down at Lords as well, because the rain has not played there between England and New Zealand as well. Well, next on the show, I have the voice of Anfield on the way for you, George Sefton, talking to him at 20 to 4, all coming up for you here on D Sport. Right now, here's Alex Warren.
2: How

0: Alex Warren and his current single Fever Dream here on Chastity Radio. So we're about to get Q2 underway over at Monaco, of course, with Charles Leclerc. It was fastest there, and at this moment in time Pierre Gasly's gone out there, but his Alpine is way down on the figures there, but he's out on Q2 there in Monaco. And in rugby league this afternoon, our game at 3 o'clock, it's Huddersfield Giants against Toulouse Olympic, and it's Giants for Olympic 24, so the French, they're going further ahead there, 4-24 the current score. Well, next on D-Sports, after the Happy Mondays, my privilege to bring on for you the voice of Anfield, George Sefton, having a chat to him about the recent appointment, of course, of Andoni Rola. That's coming up for you next here on D-Sports.
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0: Beast Sports on this Saturday afternoon, playing Happy Mondays there and Step On. And of course, we never speak Castleball fans about the appointment of ex-Bournemouth coach Andoni Iraola on Thursday. And of course, he gave his first media interview, which we played earlier on. And we had Ian Kettle, of course, local football commentator, on to have his views on things. It's a real big privilege now to bring on the voice of Anfield, George Sefton. Good afternoon, George. Welcome to the programme.
1: Thanks, Stephen. Good to be here. That's weird that you're playing Happy Mondays. I just, Bez, for some reason, wandered into our local chippy a couple of weeks ago.
0: No.
1: Frightened the living daylight out of everybody behind the counter. That's by the by.
0: Well, you're a name dropper. I've known you for years, and there's a amount of people that you know is like another story. And perhaps we'll bring you on the programme one time. You can tell us all about those famous people you've met over the years as well. But back to football. Obviously, a lot's happened with Arnas not going. And briefly, you've seen a lot of managers over the years coming and going, haven't you, really? What's your view of things and how it worked out for him?
1: Well, it's very sad, because obviously when he came, when Jürgen went, we thought it was the end of the world. Then lo and behold, this unknown Dutch guy turns up, won us the Premier League, and you think, wow. But then this season has just gone. If I knew what the problems had been, I wouldn't be sitting here talking to you. I'd be in an office at the AXA Training Centre, I think. Because it's been very odd just to watch the season. Obviously, as you know, I officially retired 12 months ago. So I've been sitting in the stands, was just watching as opposed to having anything to do. You sit there and you're watching and you think, what's going on? But sometimes, once or twice this season, they've been brilliant. They've been absolutely fantastic. Obviously, the problem started before the season when we lost Claude Diogo. And then Hugo doing his ankle later on in the season. But just nothing seems to have... Oh, and, of course, the most expensive centre-forward ever. He was injured early on. So it was as if somebody had run over a black cat earlier in the season. But having said that, there's been a spark missing this year. I'm not a big fan of second managers. It's not the Liverpool way, but it got to the stage where things had to change. If you're looking around, my first game as a spectator, as opposed to the voice of Anfield, obviously it was against Bournemouth, and that was a cracking game. And then you think, oh, they're only a little club, but they don't play like a little club. When Andoni decided he was leaving at the end of the season, obviously we were all wondering where he was going to go, and I don't think anybody thought he was going to end up at Anfield, because he was talking to clubs all over Europe, wasn't he? Then all of a sudden, bang, he's ours. And I have to say that the way it's happened has been brilliant. It hasn't dragged out for weeks on end, but it certainly hasn't dragged out in public for weeks on end, but it's a week today that we heard that Arne Slot was leaving, and here we are. It's now 2 days since Andoni Iraola signed on the dotted line, and now we're looking forward again. I think his style of play will be wonderful for the Liverpool fans, and with any luck on a following win, this is going to be a great season, hopefully.
0: Yeah, I mean, obviously he's got that Premier League experience, which and also as well that unbeaten run he had with the team, really at the end. He sold players for Bournemouth and he brought new players in, used the youth academy as well. The only question mark, of course, is lack of experience in the Champions League, isn't it?
1: Well, yes, but reading his biography, the overriding impression that you get is he's not soft. He knows what he's played in the Champions League years ago.
0: Yeah.
1: So he's not a complete stranger to the pressure cooker world of the Champions League. So all in all, I think he's going to be a great fit for Liverpool. I was reading a wonderful interview yesterday with somebody who'd interviewed him a few years ago. The question, Melissa Reddy, you know Melissa?
0: Yes, yeah.
1: She was sort of jokingly saying to him, why have you only got a 2-year contract? This was one well before he came to Bournemouth, I think. She said, you've done well here, you can get yourself a 6-year contract. Or if, you know, if in the future anything happens, you get all the money. And he said, no, I want to earn my keep. I want to earn my reputation. I don't want to be cushioned against eventualities. I enjoy the job. I love what I'm doing. And I just want to do my best for the people I'm contracted to. That attitude is wonderful. You know, it's exactly the opposite of one or two managers at other clubs who've come and gone. I mean, I'm thinking of Chelsea. You know, he got this long contract. Mm. He was there for what, 3 months, and he's sitting at home counting his money now. But he's going to be earning his corn, which is great for all of us.
0: That's right, and again, he signed on a 2-year contract as well, for us as well, from that point of view. So yeah, it'd be interesting to see how it all pans out, and we're going to see more changes, you think, George, with new players coming in, and you think chances as well for players like Harvey Elliott to come back and prove himself?
1: Well, I'd love Harvey Elliott to come back. One thing I wonder about, obviously I don't know, I have to confess, I've never spoken to Arne Slot. I was very friendly with his predecessor, Jürgen. You know, he's a brilliant bloke. You've met Jürgen, I'm sure you have, and he's what you see is what you get. But I've never spoken to Arne Slot, so I don't know the guy. I couldn't make an opinion about him. But there's been so many people, you know, bailing out recently. Where obviously Mo's gone, Andy Robertson sadly is gone, and I don't know why he's gone to another Premier League club. I really don't, and we'll find out in years to come. And now Canati's leaving. Harvey Elliott is a cracking player. I mean, he has an advantage from me in as much as he's a boyhood Liverpool fan, and I'm sure that gives people the edge, you know, to play for the club.
0: Definitely.
1: So I'd love to get him back. We want every August. We want the players to stay fit. We've got a cracking squad. I don't know when Hugo Etiquette is going to be back. I presume he's going to be reasonably near the start of next season. Obviously, he can't play in the World Cup, which is sad. But for us, that's wonderful, because he'll be fresh, he'll be ready, he'll be keen to go. And if everything falls into place, we just need a little luck, and it's going to be a great season.
0: And of course, new players coming in as well, which I'm sure he'll bring in new players as well to add to that, and possibly tapping some of the Bournemouth players.
1: Well, yes. When you look back, some of the Bournemouth players, obviously we've got one of them now, but the Semenyo, we thought was coming to us for a while. He decided to take the money and went to Manchester City. Mark Gay from Crystal Palace. So, but there's players out there if we can get hold of to cement the squad, because we're going to be in four competitions. We need a big squad, but what we need is somebody to keep the squad happy. Jürgen always used to do. There was never any backbiting behind the scenes with Jürgen. His great gift was man management. So let's hope and Oni's going to do the same thing.
0: Yeah, yeah, that's good. Just a little bit about yourself. You don't mind me saying on there, but you're in your 80th year now, and you.
1: I'm in my 81st year now.
0: 81st year, sorry, I beg your pardon. And which is a lot of people think, like, what? He said 81? Yeah, but and you're still writing. You wrote, of course, a book a couple of years ago, which we had you on the program talking about, and you're going to be adapting that, aren't you, and bringing it up to date, I believe?
1: Well, it's a complete new book.
0: Oh, is it? Is that a brand new book? Oh, sorry, beg your pardon.
1: It follows on from The Voice of Amphi, because that, the big problem I had was that covered 50 years, and this one only covers 5, so it's going to be 6 now, 5 and a half, whichever you like to look at it, but when I got down to it, there was an awful lot of tales to tell. We decided that we needed a cut-off point, and the cut-off point we decided would be the end of this season. It gives me a full year of being a spectator and a whole new outlook on life and on the club. So that it's worked out well, and I've literally just finished the last few lines, because obviously this time last week it was the end of May. Then we have this business with Arne Slot and the new manager. So there we go. It's a wonderful setting off point for the Ringette Red Shutterwit. So hopefully that will be with my agent next week. Hopefully he's got a publisher now. We've got a couple of publishers. Thinking of. And we just need to get the show on the road. In an ideal world, it'd be out for Christmas, right?
0: Okay.
1: I very much doubt that that will happen to speed. Okay. It's nothing like the last one, but...
0: Well, it'd be ideal for Christmas, wouldn't it, really, to go in people's stockings for Christmas? Ideal,
1: Exactly, but the working title is Behind Closed Doors.
0: Okay.
1: Because it started out during the lockdown season. Which, That was a good starting point. This new era, which I hope is going to be a new era, is good finishing point.
0: Listen, George, we could chat all day. Thank you so much for coming on the programme. Really appreciate it. We'll have you back on when that comes out, and you can chat about that. We'd love to have you come on the programme again and chatting about LFC TV. And thank you so much for your thoughts on all the recent changes there. And we wish everybody all the best at the club, of course, for next season. Definitely. Yeah.
1: Fingers crossed.
0: Yeah, thank you, George. There we are.
1: Thank you.
0: Cheers. There we are. The voice of Anfield there, George Sefton there. Fantastic. In his 81st year there, and still busy writing his book. And we'll have him back on the programme, as I said, in years to come. You're listening to D-Sports. On the way for you next, we go to the news. And we have a rewind for you, a track on the way. And then we'll catch up with the latest sports news for you as well.
2: 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The colour choice was amazing. And now... I stand out from the rest. Who did it? Oh, you know. Win.

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0: Chester against, of course, away at Oxton, against Chester Bournemouth, going away against Oxton this afternoon. They're batting 55-2 is the current score. Of course, chasing on a whopping 321-6 after 55 overs declared there by Oxton. In Super League, Huddersfield Giants 10 to lose Olympic 24 at half time. And over in Monaco at the moment, it was in Q2, the fastest was Max Verstappen. We're into Q3 now, and Kimi Antonelli has come out the fastest there, with Max Verstappen behind him there a few seconds, but we're literally a 0.00 second behind him there in second place.
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0: Hope it's dry where you are at this moment in time. Cloudy, some rain showers are forecast around about 5 o'clock this evening. 19 degrees, currently down to 11 overnight. Sunday is going to be a dry most of the day forecasted, and temperature high of 19 degrees.
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2: Four men have admitted charges of violent disorder after police came under attack during protests earlier this week in response to the death of student Henry Novak. Georgia Lee has more.
3: 11 Hampshire police officers and a police dog were injured as missiles, including wheelie bins and chairs, were thrown on Tuesday night. Before magistrates in Southampton today were 34-year-old Harry Varney and 29-year-old Dylan Crawd, who were both from the city, plus Taylor Grundy, who's 22 and from Gosport, and 38-year-old Andrew Summerhayes from Romsey. They all admitted violent disorder, while Summerhayes also pleaded guilty to 2 counts of possessing an offensive weapon in a public place. Video footage of 18-year-old Mr. Novak being handcuffed as he lay dying by officers who ignored him, saying that he'd been stabbed and could not breathe, has sparked heavy criticism.
2: Commemorations to mark the 82nd anniversary of D-Day in Normandy are underway, with French schoolchildren walking across Juno Beach to mark H hour. That's the time at which British servicemen were deployed. A new AI tool which colour codes different parts of the body during live operations has been used by surgeons for the first time. Medics at St Mark's, the UK's National Bowel Hospital, have used the tool to operate on a patient in her 60s. Kapil Sarnan is one of the surgeons.
4: It was actually a real honour and a privilege. We were the first hospital outside of Japan to have the opportunity to trial it. We used it for a particularly challenging case, and it definitely augmented my ability as a surgeon to understand the very complex anatomy in front of me.
2: David Sullivan has stepped down as chairman of West Ham United with immediate effect. The 77-year-old says he's leaving his role of 16 years to fight false allegations about his private life. And Ollie Robinson grabbed 2 wickets between rain showers to take England within sight of the victory line on day 3 of the first test against New Zealand at Lord's. The tourists are 55-5, chasing an unlikely 254. That's the latest from Radio News Hub. I'm John Collins.
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0: Chester Bolton Hall currently 55-3 in return for batting, chasing down 321-6. And in Monaco, in which Q3, it's Kimi Antonelli who's fastest at the moment, Max Verstappen riding his heels.

0: Hurts Like Heaven and their Silk Sonic featuring Bruno Brooks. Bruno. I knew I did that wrong. Yes. And Silk Sonic and Leave the Door Open. Yes. Oh, I got my coat.
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0: Well, Chester Morton Hall, of course, are away at Oxton this afternoon. And, well, they're chasing a big score because they decided to field after winning the toss. It didn't go well for Moxton, 321-6 after 55 overs. Chester, and well, no wickets for them, I'm afraid. It was 55-3, now it's 63-4. So, we'll see what happens. Jim Moore will be talking to us at 4:30, updating us on that game there from Birkenhead, along, of course, other local scores as well, and updating you with the other scores from the ECB Cheshire County Cricket League this afternoon. Monaco Grand Prix. Oh, well, Formula 1. England against New Zealand. No play there still. Rain is still stopping play down there at Lords this afternoon. New Zealand were 55-5. Right, now we go over to sunny Monaco. We're basically at the moment in Q3, and Kimi Antonelli has got the fastest lap there ahead of Max Verstappen. Let's just get the see whether we... Yes, checkered flag has qualified. Qualifying is over, and Kimi Antonelli will start on pole position for tomorrow's Grand Prix. In second place is Max Verstappen. Good result there from him. Literally fractions of a second behind in the Red Bull Ford. Lewis Hamilton in third place, good result as well, him from the Ferrari. Charles Leclerc in fourth place, who was doing very well at one particular point, who dropped down to fourth there. Isaac Hadjar in the Red Bull in fifth place, and George Russell is having a nightmare of a season after a promising start to the season, is down in sixth place tomorrow. And of course, Lando Norris, last year's champion, is in eighth place at this moment in time, of course, and a track notoriously difficult to pass on tomorrow. And that race, of course, Monaco Grand Prix tomorrow. So once again, Kimi Antonelli is on pole position, Max Verstappen in second place, Lewis Hamilton in third place there in the other Ferrari. Betfred Super League. We, of course, got Huddersfield Giants against Toulouse Olympic. It was 10-24 half-time, and that's still the score in the second half there. Beg your pardon, no, Toulouse Olympic have just gone further ahead. Now 10-28 is the current score. 10-28 the current score there over there. And, of course, it's been a hatful of signings for Chester FC this week. In the last hour, Blues have signed the sixth signing, 21-year-old Kufa Moore from Bamber Bridge. In this hour, though, we'll be talking to Dom McHale, who was signed from Huddersfield Town on Thursday, and Tom Bird spoke to him, and we'll be talking to him in this hour as well. And all the comings and goings, of course, at the Diva Stadium. All the news coming up in this hour here on D Sport.
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Basically, from Tame Impala, that's called Dracula here on Chester Radio with D-Sports on this Saturday afternoon. So, for results for the Monaco Grand Prix, Kimi Antonelli is leading course championship, and he leads tomorrow just slightly ahead, fractions of a second, of Max Verstappen in second place in the Ford, Red Bull Ford. Lewis Hamilton in the Ferrari follows in third place. Charles Leclerc fourth in the other Ferrari. Isaac Hadji in the other Red Bull Ford in fifth place. And George Russell having a nightmare of a season, really. He's 400 of a second behind his teammate Kevin and Antonelli in sixth place there for tomorrow there. Of course, Antonelli leads championship with George Russell in second place and Charles Leclerc in third in the Ferrari, along with Lewis Hamilton, his teammate, in fourth place. And currently Lando Norris is in fifth place. And today Lando Norris is in eighth at the moment, behind Oscar Piastri in seventh place there. So not having a great season there, the current champion there from McLaren. All kinds of technical difficulties there with that car they've had this season. So we're back on D-Sport. On the way for you coming up soon, well, Tom Bird speaks to a new signing, Don McHale at Chester. He signed, of course, from Altrincham on Thursday night, and we'll be talking to him in about 20 to 5. And coming up at 4:30, we'll be going back to Oxford and Birkenhead and talking to our course cricket reporter over there, who is Jim Law, to see how Chester, Boughton Hall are doing, see whether they are bouncing back where with scores wise. At the moment, it's 66-4. So not going well at this moment in time. 66-4 is the current score, and they require 322 there from 62 overs left over. So we'll find out whether they can do that coming up at 4:30 here on D-Sport.

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Radicals and the classic You Get What You Give, and their Griff and Black Hole here on Chester Radio on this Saturday afternoon. We'll be talking, Tom Bird has been speaking to Don McHale, of course, who's the new blues signing. He joined on Thursday, and we'll be talking to him and playing that interview out in about 10 minutes' time here on D Sports. But next, we're going towards cricket and see how Chester Boughton Hall are faring. Last time we heard 72 for 4, they are 72 for 4, chasing down, of course, 321 for 6. We'll join Jim Law next after the Bangles.

0: Bangles and their classic Walk Like an Egyptian. And let's turn our focus now towards cricket, shall we, on D-Sports, the ECB Premier League. Alder the Edge are playing Neston today. Alder the Edge, they declared at 55 overs on 277 for 6. Neston currently batting, they are 62 for 2 there. Bramall against Timperley. Bramall declared on 195 for 9. And Timperley in reply are 64 for 4 currently. Brooklands against Lindo. Brooklands were 225 for 5 after 55 overs. Lindo are 66 for 4 in reply there. Cheadle have won against, Disbury have beaten Cheadle this afternoon. Disbury were 109 all out. Cheadle were 73 all out. Yes, that's a really low scoring game there this afternoon. Nantwich against Hyde. Nantwich, well, they were 302 for 7 at 55 overs. Hyde are 55 for 1 in reply. Now, what about, of course, our feature game, Oxford against Chester Boughton Hall. Jim Law, how's it going?
1: Slow progress, really, Steve, to be honest. They're chasing 321, Chester. They're currently 72 for 4 from 24 overs. The men out, Warren Goodwin, he was out for 9. Qureshi for 4. Noah Vickery for 26. And then 63 for 4. Andy McFarlane for 24. Since then, Ollie Tindall has weighed anchor a little bit. Reg Wyatt at the other end. Tindall's on 3. Wyatt's on 6. Long, long way to go, though. 76 for 4, chasing that mammoth total of 321. I think the best Chester can really hope for is a draw, and look, with 30 odd overs left, I think that's pretty unlikely as well. Earlier in the day, we saw Henry Dobson hit a fine 127, Tim Crawford 124. Oxton put on 215 for that third wicket before declaring 321 for 6 from 48 overs. And just talking to Robin Fisher at the interval, he felt in the field that at one stage they thought they were going to be chasing 380 to 400, so they did, I suppose, pull it back a little bit, not that much. Elsewhere, Widnes are playing Alvernley in Division 1. Alvernley were 171 all out. Widnes so far 41 without loss. Davenham are 3 without loss against Chrisleton, who made 277 for 8.

0: Current single from Taylor Swift and Elizabeth Taylor here on Chester's New Radio. So no rain down at our Lords because of rain. Yes, eventually. Rain stopped play there, and it's actually pouring down there at the moment. So no chance of it getting it sorted out apparently, because if it does stop, then they're going to mop up, and it'll take about at least an hour before they can start playing again. So they're fast running out of time there to play today, and England just required five wickets. That's all they're short of for victory there. So we will see what happens down there at Lords. Rugby League, and Huddersfield Giants, they're playing Toulouse Olympic this afternoon. Huddersfield Giants 16, Toulouse Olympic 34 now is the current score there. Wakefield Trinity against Hull KR coming up at 4:30, and then later on tonight is Castellans Dragons against Wigan Warriors there as well. And for you next here on D Sports, well, Tom Burr's been busy this week. He's been interviewing all the new signings for Chester FC, and we'll be talking to Dom McHale for you next after the Lighthouse Fountains.
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0: great song there for the Lighthouse family, and lifted here on Chester Radio with D Sports on this Saturday afternoon. Well, it's been a busy old week, isn't it, for Chester FC, with all new signings coming in. If you haven't heard, about 2 hours ago, the last signing coming in was the sixth signing, with 21-year-old Kofi Moore signed from Bamber Bridge. But on Thursday, Don McHale was signed, and he came in on Thursday, and he spoke to Tom Bird down at the Diva Stadium.
1: Don, welcome to Chester. How would you describe your emotions after making the move?
2: Yeah, buzzing to be here. It's somewhere that I've played numerous occasions. And yeah, as soon as I spoke with the gaffer, it was a no-brainer for me, really.
1: So that played here numerous occasions. What do you sort of remember from those encounters?
2: Yeah, like, the fans make it massive. Yeah, it's, I've been on, obviously, playing it against Chester, but on the other side of it, and I've seen what it can do when you're with them and when they're with you, and I feel like now, obviously, it's going to be perfect to be playing for the fans here, not against them.
1: Those early conversations with the gaffer, how have they gone, and how excited are you by playing for him?
2: Yeah, really excited. It's just what I've said to myself coming into this is I want to find somebody that plays a certain style that will make me, that will allow me to sort of, you know, express myself. And the style of play that the gaffer has and uses with his teams is something that really does suit me. And that was the big pull, really. You know, he's interested in the way I play. He likes the way I play. I suit the way he plays. And yeah, I think I'll learn loads still at my age from the gaffer. And then also I'll help, you know, the young lads that he's brought in to hopefully flourish in such a massive club.
1: You talk about the style of play he wants to operate with. How would you describe your own style of play to these supporters?
2: I think I'm excited. I'd like to think I'm excited. You know, at times I may frustrate a few because I'll take more touches than most other players. And I'll try things that other players just won't try. But listen, when it comes off, which I like to think majority of the time it will, then yeah, I'll excite you. I'll take players on. I'll take one, two, three players on when probably I shouldn't do. But you know, when it works and it comes off, you know, it looks good and it's good for the team. So, and I'll create and score goals. So, hopefully, yeah, the style that I'll bring and the style of player that I am will excite the fans.
1: Obviously, you're coming here with a lot of years behind you, experienced player. You definitely say now, how important is that experience going to be to this dressing room?
2: Yeah, massive. I think, you know, I've been obviously around a few clubs now. But played big roles in a lot of clubs that I've been at, especially of late. So I feel like, you know, with the younger side that we'll have, a company with me and a few others that are older and more experienced, that, you know, I can give that side of things, especially on the pitch. You know, I can be a voice for the gaffer on the pitch, and help the young lads get through it and be a type of leader. You know, that's sort of what I see myself right now, and where I'm going is, you know, my leadership will help.
1: You mentioned it earlier, playing in front of these fans. How much are you looking forward to that opening day and getting out there?
2: Yeah, I'm buzzing for it, honestly. I'm buzzing for them to all turn up and be on my side for this season. But yeah, I'm absolutely buzzing to come and play in front of them. I can't wait.
0: There we are, Don McHale there, who signed on Thursday there, talking to Tom Bird. Really looking forward to the start of the season, of course. Brings lots of experience into the Chester squad as well. Well, our final interview will be with shot stopper Luke Hootson. Talking to him, of course, he joined last Saturday, Luke Hootson, and he will be talking to Tom Bird in the last hour of the programme between 5 o'clock and 6 here on D Sports on this Saturday afternoon. Playing now the new single from Olivia Rodrigo. This is called Drop Dead.

0: Dancing Love from Olivia Rodrigo and Drop Dead here on Chester Radio. Chester Bordenhall, 81 for 4 is their current score. Of course, they're chasing down 321 for 6, which seems unlikely. We have our final report coming up from Jim Law coming up at 5.30 this afternoon here on D-Sports. And, of course, in the last hour, we are talking, well, Tom Bird is talking to our new goalkeeper at Chester FC, of course, who is Luke Hudson. And we're talking to him in the last hour of the programme as well. All to come here on D-Sport.
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0: And Chester Bolton Hawkeye batting still, 86 for 4 at this moment in time, of course chasing down 321 for 6. A win for Toulouse Olympic against Huddersfield Giants in the 3 o'clock kickoff. 16:36 was the current score there. At this moment in time, Wakefield Trinity are playing Hull KR, and it's 6-0 to Trinity.
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0: Well, it's dry, you are getting a bit of sunny periods, but there were some showers forecasted around about sort of this time till 6 o'clock this evening. Then a dry evening, down to 11 degrees. Tomorrow, Sunday, going to be a dry day, cloudy for most of the day, and temperature high of 19 degrees is the current temperature.
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3: Four men have admitted charges of violent disorder after police came under attack during protests earlier in the week in response to the death of student Henry Novak. Georgia Lee has more.
4: 11 Hampshire police officers and a police dog were injured as missiles, including wheelie bins and chairs, were thrown on Tuesday night. The four magistrates in Southampton today were 34-year-old Harry Varney and 29-year-old Dylan Croad, who were both from the city. Plus Taylor Grundy, who's 22 and from Gosport, and 38-year-old Andrew Summerhayes from Romsey. They all admitted violent disorder, while Summerhayes also pleaded guilty to 2 counts of possessing an offensive weapon.
3: Commemorations to mark the 82nd anniversary of D-Day in Normandy have begun, with French schoolchildren walking across Juno Beach to mark H Hour. That's the time at which British servicemen were deployed. A new AI tool has been used by UK surgeons for the first time. It colour codes different parts of the body during live operations to help them with accuracy. Kapil Sanan used the tool to operate on a patient in her 60s.
5: I think this is a fantastic idea of how I see AI and healthcare for the future. It is a good understanding derived from thousands of operations to allow the human in the loop, in this case myself, the surgeon sitting at that robotic console, to enhance my understanding using anatomical expertise and knowledge derived from, you know, thousands and thousands of videos.
3: The Bank of England has defended its decision to feature wildlife on the next series of British banknotes. Following a consultation with the public earlier this month, the bank chose to feature animals and insects native to the UK as opposed to historical figures. Research into public opinion found the previous portraits to be elitist and not representative of the UK's cultural and natural diversity. And entrepreneur Tuka Suleiman has announced he's leaving the BBC business show Dragon's Den. The 72-year-old, who owns UK shirtmaker Halls and Curtis and the fashion label Ghost, has been a dragon on the programme since 2015. That's the latest from Radio News Hub. I'm John Collins.
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0: Into the final hour of D Sport on this Saturday evening. Chester still batting. 88 for 4 they are there. And also as well, we talk to Chester FC's new goalkeeper, Luke Hudson, as well. That's coming up here on D Sport in this hour.

0: Adore You and their classic from Blondie, one way or another.
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0: Well, here we are in the last hour of the sports on this Saturday evening, going around the grounds. Cricket firstly, after losing to Cheadle Cricket Club at home last Saturday, of course, Chester Boughton Hall back on the road to play Oxton Cricket Club. They won the toss and elected the bat in this game. It started 11 o'clock this morning, and it wasn't a good idea because they've gone bouncing ahead. Oxton 321 for 6 after 55 overs they've declared there, but Chester holding on 94 for 4. We've got a long way to go, 94 for 4, and I think as Jim Law was saying earlier on, the best they can hope for is possibly a draw, but that seems unlikely. Anyway, Jim Law will be updating us on this game and others, of course, coming up at 5:30, and also the scores as well from the ECB Premier League this afternoon. Betfred Super League, Huddersfield Giants against Toulouse Olympic at 3 o'clock kick-off. Final score there was 16-36. And Wakefield Trinity at the moment are playing against Hull KR, and it's finally poised there, 6-6 in the first half. 6-6 the current score there. And in Monaco, the Grand Prix did take place over there this afternoon, the qualifying for tomorrow's Grand Prix, shall I say. Kimi Antonelli is there on pole for tomorrow, and Max Verstappen behind him, literally fractions of a second behind him in second place in the Red Bull Ford. Lewis Hamilton in third place, and Charles Leclerc, both of course the Ferraris there, third and fourth. Isaac Hadji and the other Red Bull Ford in fifth place, and George Russell and the Mercedes having a bit of a nightmare really, his start of the season. He's 4 tenths of a second behind his teammate there in sixth place there for tomorrow. And Lando Norris also is in eighth place there over in Monaco. And this is, of course, going back to the cricket. And no cricket between England and New Zealand. Rain has stopped play down there at Lord's, and it's unlikely to get going there. And England required, 5 wickets remaining to win that. And it looks like it's going to be a potential change there to that. We'll find out what happens there. But at the moment, it looks like no play down there at Lord's. And finally to come in this hour, of course, Chester making lots of signing to speak. It's this time last week on Saturday that they chose a new goalkeeper in Luke Hewson. And Tom Bird spoke to him, and that'll be playing the interview in this hour of D-Sport at around about 20 past 5 here on D-Sport.
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0: talk about.
1: Madonna and Sabrina Carpenter together, their new single there called Bring Your Love. And how do you fancy going to see the Rocky Horror Show? That's coming, of course, to the Storyhouse on Tuesday the 30th of June through till Saturday the 4th of July, of course. Those timeless classics, including the show-stopping Time Warp. And you could win potentially a pair of tickets to this amazing show by entering our Facebook competition. Go onto our Facebook page there. Answer a simple question. It may sound quite hard, but the answer's there somewhere. How many theatre goers have already seen the Rocky Horror Show? How many theatre goers have already seen the Rocky Horror Show? Okay, pop along to our Facebook page, leave your message, your answer to us, and you could go in the draw, and you could win two tickets there to the Rocky Horror Show on at the called Storyhouse on from Tuesday the 30th of June through until Saturday the 4th of July.
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0: District Preachers here on Chester D Radio, and it's been a busy week, of course, at Chester FC this week. And one man who's been very busy is Tom Bird, who also, congratulations to Tom, has been appointed the full-time media and marketing manager this week for the club as well. He's spoken to all the new signings, and we'll be talking to 21-year-old Kofi Moore. He's just done that as well, who's been signed this afternoon. We'll have that for you in about 10 minutes' time. Tom Bird spoke to, of course, Luke Hewitson, who's the new goalkeeper, and he joined them, of course, last Saturday down at the Diva Stadium.
1: Luke, welcome to Chester. How does it feel after making the move here?
2: Yeah, it's well, thank you firstly. It's I'm buzzing to be here, to be honest, to get the chance to play in front of a massive fan base. That's all you want as a player, really, to sort of play in front of top fans week in, week out, and compete for them, compete for the badge, and show them what I'm capable of. So yeah, buzzing to be here.
1: Those early conversations with the gaffer, how have they gone, and was that a major reason for coming in?
2: Yeah, it was, to be honest. Me and the gaffer spoke just at the end of the season, really, and sort of I've seen him work when he was in at Fleetwood with me at the end of last season, and the way he plays football, the way he wants to play football, really suits my game, to be honest. I like to play with my feet, like to build up from the back, and so that's sort of, when he said that's how he wanted to play, I was kind of really interested to come here and help the team.
1: Those experiences you've had at a young age, obviously in academies and at Fleetwood on loan as well, how can you take that into this
2: team? Yeah, I've seen all levels of football, right from the very top to like the lower end of non-league, so I think that just holds me in good stead, to be honest. I can take bits from both ends of the spectrum, really, and sort of bring them together to sort of help what the game needs, what the team needs, and hopefully push us forward.
1: You mentioned it slightly before, but as a goalkeeper, how would you sort of describe yourself?
2: Yeah, well, I played outfield up until I was about 11, 12 year old, to be honest. So I'd say playing with my feet is a big aspect of my game. I'm composed on the ball. I've got a wide range of passing, and I'd say I'm pretty aggressive as well. I like to come for high balls. I command my area well, and I'd say that's sort of my style as a goalkeeper.
1: From those early conversations, what have you sort of learned about this club and what attracted you to it?
2: It's a massive club, to be honest. The last time I seen it, sold 1,200 season tickets already, which is probably unheard of at this level. So that comes with, I think that comes with pressure, but pressure is what you want as a player to perform, and that also shows where the club's going and where the club wants to go, and competing at the top end of the table and to get promoted, which is ultimately why I came, to be honest, to win the league and get promoted and get us into the National League.
1: You've had those loan spells at Stanley Bridge and Warrington. Do you feel they really helped you develop?
2: Yeah, massively. It sort of gave me a big insight into men's football, because academy football can be a little bit manufactured, a little bit false at times, but when you're playing for things that matter, when people are playing for win bonuses to pay mortgages and stuff like that, it means a little bit more. So sort of seeing that and sort of getting to understand what that means to players, and also the dressing room environment's completely different. Being in with men really is a lot different to being in an academy when you're sort of just playing with your age group and stuff. It is really, really different.
0: There we are, Tom Bird there, speaking there to our new goalkeeper, Luke Hewson, of course, who joined the club last Saturday. I mentioned before about 21-year-old Kofi Moore has joined from Bamber Bridge, and we have got an interview with him, and that'll be on in about 10 minutes' time. But next, it's cricket after Joel Corry.

0: out. And if you're out tonight, well, get Love Dance on between 6 and midnight. Your soundtrack for a Saturday night coming up after me here on D-Sport.
1: Just watch me.
0: Well, Huddersfield Giants, of course, they lost to Leeds Olympic earlier on, and Wakefield Trinity against Hull KR is currently in play. Half-time there, it's 16-12 is the half-time score. Now, back to cricket, and of course, the ECB Premier League, Alderley Edge against Neston. Alderley Edge were 277 for 6, and Neston now currently batting, they're 123 for 7 there in that game. Bramall against Timperley. Bramall were 195 for 9 after 55 overs. Timperley in reply are 128 for 7. Brooklands against Lindo. Brooklands are 225 for 5 after 55 overs. Lindo in reply are 94 for 4. Cheadle, they lost to Didsbury this afternoon. Didsbury 109 all out. And Cheadle were 73 all out in that low score game there as well. Nantwich against Hyde. Nantwich are 302 for 7 at 55 overs. Hyde can be batting, they're 131 for 3. Now, how about our feature game, Oxton against Chester Boughton Hall? Let's go back and join Jim Law for the final time over in Oxton. How's it going, Jim?
2: Oh, well, weather-wise, it's the best part of the day, Steve. Not sure about the cricket, though. Chester, 119 for 5, chasing an extremely unlikely, if not impossible, 322 to win. That's after Henry Dobson scored 127, Tim Crawford 124, Oxton piled on the agony, 321 for 6 declared. Chester reply struggled really from the off, but they have in the last hour just lost one wicket. That was just a short time ago when Ollie Tindall, who I thought batted particularly well for his 17, attritional cricket, but very much what was needed. He was bowled, say, for 17. Together with Reg Wyatt, he put on 57 for the fifth wicket. And you kind of felt a little bit of a glimmer of hope for Chester then, with still 22 overs left, fighting for a draw. We will see. At the moment, Josh Leach is on 2 not out. Reg Wyatt is on 36, 119 for 5. Some good cricket going on around the county as well, Steve, with our local clubs. Widnes 109 for 1, chasing Alvanley's 171. Debenham are 71 for 2 against Cristleton, who made 277 for 8. Tatton Hall 63 for 1 in reply to Oakmere's 217 for 9. Alton Park amassed 314 for 4, and in reply, Ashley are 104 for 7. And then finally, Barrow in Division 3, they're 107 for 5 after Stockport made 197 all out. But yep, Chester fighting for a draw. They're going to have to bat for another 22 overs to make it. Mm. But at the moment, they're 119 for 5.
0: Thank you, Jim. And you're back at Filkins Lane next week to play Alder the Edge Cricket Club. Big game.
2: Oh, tough game that, yeah, tough game, but hopefully one or two players will be back, and yeah, Chester can put on a decent fight, because if they lose today, Steve, which is probably favourite at the moment, they might well slip into the bottom two, depending on how the other results go.
0: Mm. Well, we've been there before, haven't we, with Chester over the season, suddenly, really.
2: Oh, yes.
0: And then
2: oh, yes.
0: There's always a slow start, then it gets sort of as the season goes on, it gets better.
2: Absolutely right, yeah. And on a good Filkins Lane wicket, yeah, that can help as well.
0: Yeah, lovely. Thanks for that, Jim. We'll speak to you next Saturday.
2: Yeah.
0: There we are, the Jim Law there at Oxton there for us there this afternoon, covering that game, of course. And, well, next on the show, what we've got for you? Well, we're going to be talking to Chester's brand-new signing. He was signed about 3 hours ago, namely Kofi Moore, 21-year-old from Bamber Bridge. And Tom Bird's been very, very busy this week. We'll be talking to him and also just some more.

0: Collins and his classic Two Hearts here on Chesty Radio. So Kofi Moore became the Blues' sixth signing about 2 hours ago, and he spoke at the Diva Stadium with Tom Bird.
1: Kofi, welcome to Chesty. You're another summer edition here. How are you feeling after you've made the move?
2: Excited, happy to be here. Heard great things about this place. Looking forward to getting started and showing the fans what I can do.
1: Early conversations with the gaffer, obviously he's new here. How have you found those conversations?
2: Yeah, good. He's got a clear plan, and I feel like the way how he wants to play suits me, and it will make me a better player and push on, and hopefully we can do great things here.
1: So these supporters, as you, obviously you're a young player, they may not have come across you. How would you sort of describe your style of play?
2: I'd say adventurous. I'd say I like to get at players 1v1, make things happen and be creative, score, assist, get fans off the seats and excite them.
1: The goal catalogue you've got at an early age is very impressive. Would you describe yourself as quite direct when you get the ball around the box?
2: Yeah, 100%. I'm always looking to make things happen, score goals, get at players and do what I do best.
1: Been at Oldham, but you've had a lot of loan spells away in non-league. That's a lot of experience for a young player. Is that going to be really useful, you reckon?
2: Yeah, I've learnt different things at all the different clubs that I've been at, and it's made me the player that I am today. I feel like I'm getting better and better, and I feel like this will be the right place to push me onto that next level.
1: A good full season at Bamber Bridge last season, was that a bit of stability you needed in your career?
2: Yeah, definitely. That's what I was looking at coming out of Oldham. I needed somewhere where I could play consistently, improve myself, and I found that in Bamber Bridge, and yeah, it was the right decision.
1: You're looking around this stadium now, you're looking forward to playing here and making this place your home?
2: Yeah, definitely. I can imagine it full with fans after scoring a last minute winner.
1: And those supporters, obviously, is that a big reason for you coming here as well, playing with such the atmosphere?
2: Yeah, definitely. I feel like when there's a lot of fans and it's packed, it pushes you on as a team and as a player to do better and make things happen.
0: And there we are, that's our new signing there, Kofi Moore there talking to Tom Bird. Of course, he was signing for the club about 2 hours ago, and sixth signing now for the club there. So good to see him on board there from that point of view. Well, the Blues news this week, it was announced that the team will travel to Fleetwood Town for a behind closed doors friendly on Tuesday the 14th of July. So that's a behind closed friendly on Tuesday the 14th of July with Fleetwood.

having set up a management committee and looking for volunteers to take part on that committee, looking for three people to take part. If you're interested, go along to the Chester FC website and you'll see details on

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0: on Moving and Verve, a new single from Duran Duran, Nile Rodgers together, and Free to Love, of course. Well, it's 10 to 6, almost time for us to go as we round up this Saturday's D-Sport here on Chester Radio. So in our feature cricket game this afternoon, Chester Broughton Hall were away at Oxton. They won the toss and surprisingly elected to field. It didn't go well for them because Oxton, after 55 overs, were 321 for 6. And currently they are still in the crease there, 131 for 5. And hoping to try and get a draw there, but it looks very, very unlikely there indeed there. I mean, they're back in action next week, back home at Filkins Lane, for a tough game against Aldi Edge Cricket Club next Saturday. In the first test between England and New Zealand, day 3 of 5. This afternoon, no play this afternoon. Rain heavily at Lords there. It was called off there at 5:30. So play will resume tomorrow. Betfred Super League, Huddersfield Giants against Tours Olympic in our 3 o'clock kickoff. It was Toulouse, the French, who came away there with a win. 16:36 at full time there. And Wakefield Trinity against Hull, a 4:30 kickoff, 16:12 at half time, and currently it's 20:12 to Trinity. 20:12 to Trinity. And the Monaco Grand Prix, of course, is back on tomorrow, qualifying this afternoon. Seen Kimi Antonelli, yes, getting another pole there with a time of 1 minute 12.051. Fraction of second behind him in second place, Max Verstappen in the Red Bull Ford. Lewis Hamilton was third in the Ferrari and Charles Leclerc fourth in the other Ferrari. Isaac Hadjour in fifth place in the Red Bull Ford. And George Russell having not a great start to the season in the other Merc. 400 of a second behind his teammate there in sixth place. And our thank you there to our guest today. We, of course, have had the voice of Anfield, George Seton, on, and also local football commentator Ian Kettle as well, talking about the new signing course of Andoni Arola as the new LFC coach there. So thanks to them coming on the programme today. And it's also been busy as well with Chester FC this afternoon as well. We've had interviews with Sam Reid, Don McHale, Luke Hewison, and also as well, literally this afternoon, Kofi Moore signed as well, and Tom Burby. Very busy there as well, doing those for us this afternoon, of course, and on the Chester FC website. If you've missed those, you can catch them there as well. And that's from D-Sport. Thank you so much for listening. We're back, of course, next Saturday between 2 o'clock and 6. In the meantime, stand by for Love Dance on the way for you next here. Good evening.
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1: 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Ramen Reggae is Chester's first major outdoor festival in over 15 years and is coming to the iconic Chester Racecourse this summer with a full day of reggae legends, Caribbean flavours, rum punch, family fun and sunshine vibes. 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So don't wait. 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